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0: The final movement, Summer Night, the Dance Grows Quicker, from the Dallas Suite by Elena Montel. Tobias Ringborg led the Yavla Symphony Orchestra. We'll hear music by the daughter of Samuel Coleridge Taylor, Avril Coleridge Taylor, a little bit later, but up next, something for violin, cello, and orchestra by Brahms.
1: 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Saturday at noon. This is Jody Knoll. I'm grateful that WKAR sustainers have made it possible for me to share the music I love with you for more than 30 years. 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

0: The Double Concerto in A Minor by Johannes Brahms. Itzhak Perlman, the violinist, Yo-Yo Ma played cello with the Chicago Symphony Orchestra.
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0: 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It was the BBC Philharmonic Orchestra.
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0: Air and Dance for Strings by Frederick Delius. Vernon Handley led the London Philharmonic Orchestra. We will hear some music for the season, summer. I know we're still in spring here. It's 2 weeks of spring left officially, but we've kind of got summer on our mind this hour. That's a little bit later in the hour from a Swiss oboist and composer named Gotthard Odermatt. But up next, we'll hear the fabulous, the late, great Jesse Norman sing with the London Symphony Orchestra some music by Berlioz.
1: 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Unenlightened by today's standards, but the silver lining, or maybe more accurately, the golden lining, was his patronage for the arts. I'm Linda Kernahan. 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
2: 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I'm grateful that WKAR sustainers have made it possible for me to share the music I love with you for more than 30 years. 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

0: Oh, it's great to hear her voice. Jessie Norman, the soprano with the London Symphony Orchestra, Colin Davis, conducted Les Nuits d'été, Summer Nights, Opus 7, by Hector Berlioz.
1: 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And organist Dave Wagner plays Henri Moulet's Carol en Sortie and Finale by César Franck. 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

0: A work called Summer by the Swiss oboist and composer Gotthard Odermatt. It was Albert Meyer with the Academy of St. Martin in the Fields.
1: 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Sail through video game music history, Monday evening at 7, right here on WKAR.
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0: 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She played the barcarolle in F sharp major, opus 60 by Chopin. 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
2: 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I'm grateful that WKAR sustainers have made it possible for me to share the music I love with you for more than 30 years. 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

0: The middle movement, the quiet one, from the Lyric Quartet of William Grant Still. It was performed there by the Catalyst Quartet.
1: This week on The Fugue, King Louis XIV of France called himself the Sun King and believed his rule was divinely ordained. Unenlightened by today's standards, but the silver lining, or maybe more accurately, the golden lining, was his patronage for the arts. I'm Linda Kernahan. 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

0: Siegfried Idol by Richard Wagner. We heard the Leipzig Gewandhaus Orchestra. I'm Ward Jacobson.
1: 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And organist Dave Wagner plays Henri Moulez's Carillon Sortie and Finale by César Franck. 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

0: Opus 165, number 2, work by Isaac Albéniz, called Tango, a more contemplative, laid-back tango. Stephen Huff was at the piano. Still ahead, we will hear works by the Canadian composer Carmen Braden. Up next, something for the evening time by Carl Nielsen.
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0: Danish composer Carl Nielsen composed nearly 300 songs and hymns. This is one of them. It's titled Underliche Aftenlüfte. Roughly translates as homesickness, evening breezes. It's based on an early 19th century Danish poem.

0: Music that originated in 2017 from the Northwest Territories of Canada by composer Carmen Braden. 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

0: Norbert Brainin, violin, Murray Pariah, piano, Peter Shidloff, viola, and Martin Levet, cello, performed the piano quartet number 1 in G minor by Brahms.
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0: Inspired by her mentor, Ray Vaughan Williams' Song for Orchestra by Ruth Gipps, composed in 1948, a short tone poem for orchestra. We heard the BBC National Orchestra of Wales.
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0: The Indianapolis Symphony with a nursery suite by Edvard Elgar, not written for children, simply rooted in the musical ideas from the imagination of one. I'm Melanie Brunata. Thank you for being with me for a little music through the night. There is a bit of a lullaby to maybe help soothe those Sunday scaries. It's coming up in just a minute.
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0: Music crafted just in the nick of time, coming in just under the wire, just as composer Rossini preferred that to be. His Moses ballet music performed for you there by the Monte Carlo National Opera Orchestra. The musical pendulum is going to swing towards something a little more soothing in just a tick. I'm Melanie Renata, and this is Music Through the Night.
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1: Paraguayan composer Agustin Barrios was also a guitar virtuoso, and when he left this world, his music was really only known inside some eclectic circles. It's thanks to an enthusiastic archivist, who was also an amateur guitarist from El Salvador, that the work from Barrios found its way into the hands of recording artists, and it has since become pretty deep and delicious part of the classical guitar repertoire, like this work, Barrios's Choro de Ciudad, shared with you here by guitarist Berta Rojas.

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0: The very happy sixth violin sonata in G by J.S. Bach, performed for you there by violinist James Ennis and harpsichordist Luc Beausejour. Things are going to tame down a touch with a gentle nocturne in just a minute. I'm Melanie Renata, and you're listening to Music Through the Night.
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0: You get to bask for a moment, not just within the dark of the night, but within the beauty of the sounds of the harp, crooning a night-inspired piece, a nocturne by Clara Schumann.

0: composed in a burst of frenzied summertime inspiration, Prokofiev's Romeo and Juliet Suite No. 1, his Opus 64, Neeme Järvi at the podium there, conducting the Scottish National Orchestra.
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0: Music crafted by Richard Strauss while he was in the midst of illness and grief. You gotta create your own joy sometimes, and he did that there. That was the first movement of his Sonatina No. 2, Happy Workshop in E-flat major, the Carnegie Mellon Wind Ensemble performing. You get to settle now into the soft beauty of the river bottoms. In just a moment. I'm Melanie Renata. This is Music Through the Night.
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2: You find yourself now in the South, in the heat of summer, sitting along the banks of the Mississippi as the sun rises, golden and warm. It's Nathaniel Detz in the Bottoms Suite. Here's pianist Denver Oldham.

0: An orchestral adventure through South America, the Concierto del Sur by Manuel Ponce, Jose Serra Briere conducting the New York Philharmonic, and guitarist Sharon Isbin.
1: Guten Morgen, I'm Jody Knoll. 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

0: Twinkling like the stars in the sky. Harpist Yolanda Condonassos with an impromptu for harp by Gabrielle Fauré. I'm Melanie Renata. And as we creep into the daylight hours, they're coming soon. You'll want to get your coffee brewing. A shot of musical caffeine in just a moment.
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0: the Academy of St. Martin in the Fields with the youthful and vibrant 16th Symphony in C by Mozart. I'm Melanie Renata, and a cunning little vixen carries you through the rest of the hour in just a minute.
1: 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Saturday at noon. This is Jody Knoll. I'm grateful that WKAR sustainers have made it possible for me to share the music I love with you for more than 30 years. 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

0: little brass in the morning just feels right, doesn't it? Horn of Stuart Rose with St. Luke's Chamber Ensemble, Telemann's Horn Concerto in D major. That energy is going to stay lifted here with some strings in just a tick. I'm Melanie Renata.
1: Guten Morgen, I'm Jody Knoll. Judy and I are back from our honeymoon, a river cruise on the Main and Rhine rivers. My entire program today includes pieces related to our journey. I'll begin with Wagner's Dawn and Siegfried's Rhine Journey, which I'm renaming Judy and Jody's Rhine Journey. 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
2: In your capital region weather forecast, partly sunny on this Monday, June 8th, with a high near 87 degrees. Tonight, chance of showers and thunderstorms, otherwise mostly cloudy with overnight lows around 68. And tomorrow, showers with a possible thunderstorm and highs in the mid-80s.
0: You know, it doesn't come naturally to everyone. Sometimes you have to force yourself to embody the essence of a morning person. Well, this piece of music will help you fake it till you make it. The Arabella String Quartet here with the

0: A literal showstopper by Georges Bizet, music that became more popular than the play that it was crafted for. Bizet's The Girl from Aral Suite, number one, performed by the Mexico City Philharmonic, Enrique Batiste at the podium. I'm Melanie Renata with a dose of main character energy for you in just a minute.
1: 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We'll talk to both of them about the show and how it changed their lives. 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
3: There is such a thing as the midday slump. 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

0: sometimes you need a little boost of confidence to carry you into your day. Hopefully that did it for you. The Budapest Festival Orchestra with the finale of the Second Symphony in D by Brahms. I'm Melanie Renata. Thank you for being here this morning. Be good to yourself today, and be good to your neighbor too, okay?
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0: From the incidental music for the play The Starlight Express, that was the waltz music of Edward Elgar. It was the Bournemouth Sinfonietta, led by George Hurst. Still ahead, some Bach, Peter Warlock, and up next, we'll hear an overture by Domenico Cimarosa. Stay close.
1: Guten Morgen, I'm Jody Knoll. Judy and I are back from our honeymoon, a river cruise on the Main and Rhine rivers. 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I'll begin with Wagner's Dawn and Siegfried's Rhine Journey, which I'm renaming Judy and Jody's Rhine Journey. 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
2: In your capital region weather forecast, partly sunny on this Monday, June 8th, with a high near 87 degrees. Tonight, chance of showers and thunderstorms, otherwise mostly cloudy with overnight lows around 68. And tomorrow, showers with a possible thunderstorm and highs in the mid-80s.
0: Il Falegname, The Carpenter. It's a comic opera composed by Domenico Cimarosa as the second opera for the 1780 season at Teatro dei Fiorentini in Naples. It was such a big success that it was remounted many times in the next few years. This is the overture.

0: Andras Schiff at the piano, and he also conducted the Chamber Orchestra of Europe. In the Keyboard Concerto No. 6, we heard the opening movement of the music by J.S. Bach.
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0: Janine Janssen was the violinist with the Leipzig Gewandhaus Orchestra, the third movement of the Violin Concerto by Mendelssohn.
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0: Composed in 1942 to honor everyday people during, or everyday people doing what the composer called the dirty work during the Second World War. Fanfare for the Common Man by Aaron Copland. It was the Atlanta Symphony Orchestra.
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3: In your capital region weather forecast, partly sunny on this Monday, June 8th, with a high near 87 degrees. Tonight, chance of showers and thunderstorms, otherwise mostly cloudy with overnight lows around 68. And tomorrow, showers with a possible thunderstorm and highs in the mid-80s.
0: In 1941, Antal Durati came to America with Béla Bartók. And this music was written early into Durati's new world sojourn, a time of creative hiatus and of building his conducting career. It's an attractive mix of Hungarian elements, nostalgic refrains, and more popular music. This is The Dance from Durati's American Serenade.

0: The Grand Pas de Deux from Sleeping Beauty. It was the St. Louis Symphony Orchestra, Leonard Slatkin conducting, the music of Tchaikovsky.
1: Guten Morgen, I'm Jody Knoll. Judy and I are back from our honeymoon, a river cruise on the Main and Rhine rivers. 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I'll begin with Wagner's Dawn and Siegfried's Rhine Journey, which I'm renaming Judy and Jody's Rhine Journey. 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

0: Zhufei Yang played guitar with the Barcelona Symphony Orchestra, conducted by Eiji Owe. We heard the third movement from the Aranjuez Concerto by Joaquin Rodrigo. I'm Ward Jacobson.
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3: 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I'm Jody Knoll, back after a pretty long time away. We'll see if I can remember how all these buttons and switches work and see if I can get the music playing for you. I've been on vacation for 3 weeks. Two of those spent on a European river cruise with Judy. I'm grateful to Linda, Melissa, and Jamie for filling in for me while I was gone. And I'll talk more about that journey in just a minute. But first, a look at our weather for the capital region. A mostly sunny day ahead and warm with a high of 87. For tonight, mostly cloudy with a chance of showers and thunderstorms and a low around 67. For Tuesday, showers and possibly a thunderstorm at a high of 85. For Wednesday, mostly sunny and hot with a chance of showers and thunderstorms at a high of 93 degrees. It's partly cloudy and 70 in Grand Rapids, sunny and 68 in Ann Arbor, and mostly sunny and 66 here on the MSU campus in East Lansing. On May 20th, Judy and I flew to Nuremberg, Germany to begin a Viking River cruise on the Main or Main and Rhine rivers, stopping in a number of German cities, as well as Strasbourg, France, and ending in Basel, Switzerland on May 31st. Then we took a train to Lucerne, Switzerland, where we stayed for 3 nights before heading home. Throughout the morning, I'll be playing music about the Rhine River, as well as pieces referencing some of the cities we visited, and numerous recordings by orchestras from those cities, because amazingly, some very relatively small cities have orchestras that have done recordings that have gone international. Well, I'll start with a twofer, and that is Richard Wagner's Dawn and Siegfried's Rhine Journey, which I'm going to rename Jody and Judy's Rhine Journey from Die Götterdämmerung. And it's a performance. This is a twofer because it's a performance by the city we ended up in on the cruise, Basel, Switzerland. This is the Basel Symphony Orchestra led by Armin Jordan.

Armin Jordan directed the Basel Symphony Orchestra in Dawn and Siegfried's Rhine Journey from Die Götterdämmerung by Richard Wagner. Beginning our music this Monday, the 8th day of June. It's 9:14 now. Good morning, I'm Jody Knoll, back with you. After a few weeks off and after a river journey on the Rhine and the Main rivers, and I'll have more on those as we go throughout the morning, as well as music from some of the cities that Judy and I visited. But next, serendipitously, it is also the anniversary of the birth of German composer Robert Schumann, who was born on the 8th of June back in 1810, 216 years ago. He lived until 1856, died at the relatively young age of 46. We're going to hear three songs from his song cycle, Dichterliebe, Poet's Love, with texts by the poet Heinrich Heine. And they fit our journey quite well. The first one is Im wunderschönen Monat Mai, in the glorious month of May. It was in the month of May that we took our cruise. Then Im Rhein, Im heiligen Strome, in the Rhine, in the holy river. And finally, Aus alten Märchen winkt es, from olden fairy tales. And some of the cities literally and figuratively had connections with fairy tales. Here is baritone Dietrich Fischer-Dieskau with pianist Hartmut Hohl from a live recording in Nuremberg in 1992. Three excerpts from Dichterliebe by Robert Schumann on his birthday.

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0: Three songs from Dichterliebe, Poet's Love, by Robert Schumann on the 216th anniversary of that composer's birth. We began with Im wunderschönen Monat Mai, in the glorious month of May, then Im Rhein, Im heiligen Strome, in the Rhine, in the holy river, and Aus alten Märchen winkt es, from olden fairy tales, all from Dichterliebe by Robert Schumann, performed by baritone Dietrich Fischer-Dieskau and pianist Hartmut Hohl, a recording made live in Nuremberg in 1992. Nuremberg is where our cruise started, and there was a town that we had a tour of, Lohr am Main, which claims to have the the Snow White castle that inspired the fairy tale Snow White. Well, in just a minute, we'll head to Frankfurt, Germany, and music of Telemann right after this.
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0: Time is just about 25 past 9 now on this Monday, the 8th of June. Before we get back to music, let's take a look at our weather forecast. A mostly sunny day ahead with a high around 87. Tonight, mostly cloudy, a chance of showers and thunderstorms and a low of 67. For Tuesday, showers and possibly a thunderstorm at a high of 85. For Wednesday, mostly sunny and hot with a chance of rain and thunderstorms at a high of 93 degrees. It's sunny and 53 in Flint, sunny and 69 in Jackson, and mostly sunny and 67 here in East Lansing. By the way, speaking of mostly sunny and hot, that was pretty much the story of our entire cruise from May 21st to May 31st in Europe. And you may have heard that they had a heat wave going on during that time. Well, it's true, they did. We were there to experience it. The thing is that the previous cruise, which had sailed from Basel to Nuremberg in reverse order, had rain and cool temperatures the entire way. We had nothing but sunny skies. Blue skies and sunshine the entire time, although I must say it was hot at times, a number of days in the low 90s. So when we were on the walking tours, we sought out shade as often as we could and enjoyed the air conditioning back at the ship. And so not complaining at all, because I would rather have sunshine and hot temperatures than rain and cool. Well, one of the cities that Judy and I visited on the cruise was Frankfurt, Germany. And here is a performance by La Stagione of Frankfurt, led by Michael Schneider, a concerto in D minor for two oboes, bassoon, and orchestra by Telemann.

The Concerto in D Minor for Two Oboes, Bassoon and Orchestra by Georg Philipp Telemann, La Stagione of Frankfurt, directed by Michael Schneider. Time is 23 before 10 on this Monday, the 8th of June. Good morning, I'm Jody Knoll, back with you after a few weeks off. My thanks to Jamie and Linda and Melissa Ingalls for filling in for me while I was gone. Judy and I were on a river cruise on the Main and Rhine rivers, and so I'm playing some recordings of some orchestras from the places we visited, Frankfurt was one of those, and then just beyond Frankfurt is where we went from the Main down to, turned left onto the Rhine River and headed south, and one of the stops on the Rhine River was Strasbourg, France, the only city we visited in France, which is really quite German for a French town, because it's kind of gone back and forth between French and German control for centuries. It's the Alsace region of France, and it's really quite a charming town with a river and canals enveloping the central city into a kind of an island. Here is the Strasbourg Philharmonic, led by Theodor Guschelbauer, in Souvenirs for Orchestra from 1906 by Vincent Dandy.

0: Vincent Dandy's Souvenirs for Orchestra from 1906. Theodor Guschelbauer directed the Strasbourg Philharmonic on WKAR 90.5 Classical. Strasbourg, France, one of the stops on the river cruise that Judy and I just returned from. And there are a couple of very contrasting buildings in that town, the European Parliament building with a nearly 200-foot-high tower intentionally left unfinished on one side and said to be symbolic because at the time of the completion of the building in 1999, no country from the former Soviet bloc had yet joined the EU, and it was kind of like we're leaving this open-ended for other countries to join the EU. And then, almost 1,000 years earlier, the Gothic Cathedral, the Notre Dame Cathedral in Strasbourg, was begun in the year 1015, completed in 1439, and from 1647 to 1874, it was the tallest building in the world. The tower is 330 steps, and Judy and I are quite proud to say that we did the walk up to the top of the tower, and it's quite interesting because there's quite a bit of open flat space once you get up there. It's been a tourist attraction for centuries, and in times past, townsfolk would bring a picnic supper up to the top. The other thing is that many of the guards at the top of the tower were stonemasons and for a tip would carve tourists' names and dates into the sandstone, many quite beautifully artistically done, but sometime in the 19th century the cathedral decided enough was enough with that and started a guest book for tourists. Well, we'll hear a Rhine legend by Gustav Mahler right after this.
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0: It's just about 2 minutes past 10 on this Monday, the 8th of June, and from Michigan State University, this is 90.5 WKAR-FM and WKAR-FM HD1 East Lansing. Good morning, I'm Jody Knoll. This morning I'm playing music connected to the river cruise that Judy and I just returned from on the Rhine and Main rivers, and here is Rhine Legend from Des Knaben Wunderhorn by Gustav Mahler, the youth's magic horn, arranged for winds and played by the Miami Wind Quintet.

The Miami Wind Quintet played Rhine Legend by Gustav Mahler from the cycle Das Knaben Wunderhorn, the youth's magic horn. We heard an arrangement for winds. 10:05 now on this Monday morning. Our forecast for the capital region, mostly sunny, a high around 87 today, mostly cloudy tonight with a chance of showers and thunderstorms and a low of 67. Rain and possibly a thunderstorm on Tuesday with a high of 85. And for Wednesday, mostly sunny and hot with a chance of showers and thunderstorms thrown in at a high around 93. It's sunny and 74 in Saginaw and Battle Creek and mostly sunny and 70 here in East Lansing. Well, continuing on our Rhine and Mine River cruise next with one of the lesser known towns in Germany that we stopped in, Würzburg. Würzburg was significant to me in that I grew up in Grand Rapids, which had a longtime department store, family-owned department store called Würzburg's. And I'm guessing they probably had some connection with Würzburg, Germany. The most impressive thing about the city is the Bishop's Residence Palace, which was built in the mid-18th century and is quite splendid. Some of it was bombed during the Second World War, but it was an American who helped rescue the building and put a temporary roof over the Great Hall to protect the building as much as possible. Well, here is the Würzburg Concerto for two guitars and orchestra by Herbert Baumann, Duo Tedesco guitarists with the Krakow State Philharmonic led by Roland Bader.

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Guitarists Duo Tedesco and the Krakow State Philharmonic, led by Roland Bader, in Herbert Baumann's Würzburg Concerto for two guitars and orchestra on WKAR-FM. Würzburg being one of the towns that we stopped in on our recent river cruise. Judy and I took from Nuremberg to Basel on the Rhine and Main rivers in late May. And next on WKAR-FM, we'll go back to our port of origination, Nuremberg. This is the overture to the comic opera The Nuremberg Doll by Adolphe Charles Adam. Richard Bonning directs the new Philharmonia Orchestra here on WKAR-FM.

0: Richard Bonning directed the new Philharmonia Orchestra in the overture to the comic opera The Nuremberg Doll by Adolphe Charles Adam. We'll continue our German river cruise on the Main River with a stop in Frankfurt and the Frankfurt Philharmonic in a moment.
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0: Here's the Frankfurt Philharmonic, joined by the choir of St. Hedwig's Cathedral of Berlin, led by Nikos Athenaios, in Josef Reinberger's Hymnus an die Tonkunst, Hymn to the Art of Music for Men's Chorus and Orchestra.

0: Well, that one was kind of a twofer with connection to the Rhine and Main River cruise that Judy and I just returned from. That was music by Josef Rheinberger, pun intended. The piece called Hymnus an die Tonkunst, Hymn to the Art of Music for Men's Chorus and Orchestra with the Choir of St. Hedwig's Cathedral Berlin, and the Frankfurt Philharmonic led by Nikos Athenaios. Frankfurt, one of the stops, not on the Rhine, but on the Main River, just before it starts to merge with the Rhine River. Well, in just a moment, we'll head to Bamberg and a performance by the Bamberg Symphony Orchestra.
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0: Well, continuing to make our way through some of the different ports that we stopped at on our Rhine and Main River cruise that Judy and I took in May, and Robert Schumann was born on this date 216 years ago. He wrote his Rhenish or Rhine Symphony, and we'll hear that shortly after 11 this morning. But first, we head to Bamberg. And I actually saw the hall where the Bamberg Symphony Orchestra performs. Here is the Bamberg Symphony Orchestra joined by pianist Ilse von Alpenheim and Antal Durati directing Franz Joseph Haydn's Concerto in D for piano and orchestra.

The Concerto in D Major for Piano and Orchestra by Franz Josef Haydn, pianist Ilse von Alpenheim, and the Bamberg Symphony Orchestra, directed by Antal Durati. Here on Michigan State University Radio, this is 90.5 WKAR-FM and WKAR-FM HD1 East Lansing. Good morning, I'm Jody Knoll. Today's forecast, mostly sunny with a high near 87. Tonight, mostly cloudy, a chance of showers and thunderstorms and a low around 67. Showers and possibly a thunderstorm on Tuesday with a high of 85. And for Wednesday, mostly sunny and hot with a chance of showers and thunderstorms and a high of 93 degrees. It's fair and 74 here in East Lansing and in Owosso and in our last port of call, Bamberg, Germany. It's currently cloudy and 83 degrees. When Judy and I were in Germany and on our river cruise the last week and a half of May, it was unseasonably hot with highs in the 90s, low 90s almost every day. The good thing is that it was sunny with blue skies the entire time. Well, it was a cruise on the Main and Rhine rivers, and here is a symphony about the Rhine River by Robert Schumann, who celebrates, he doesn't personally celebrate, but we're celebrating the 216th anniversary of his birth on this date in 1810. Robert Schumann's Symphony No. 3 is nicknamed the Rhenish and was written in 1850 during Schumann's tenure as conductor on the Rhine River in Dusseldorf. A year later, in a letter written to a publisher, Schumann claimed that the history, spirit, and people of this noble river were his primary muses for composing this symphony. The Rhenish or Rhine Symphony by Robert Schumann, played by the Bavarian Radio Symphony Orchestra, Raphael Kubelik directing.

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0: Raphael Kubelik directed the Bavarian Radio Symphony Orchestra in Robert Schumann's Symphony No. 3 in E-flat, the Rhenish or Rhine Symphony, on this, the 216th anniversary of Robert Schumann's birth. Well, as I've mentioned probably too many times already this morning, I'm back after a river cruise with Judy on the Rhine and Main rivers and playing some related music in one way or another. We'll hear a song called Lorelei, Siren of the Rhine by Franz Liszt right after this.
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0: Here's the song Die Lorelei by Franz Liszt, Lorelei, Siren of the Rhine, soprano Barbara Bonney and pianist Antonio Papano.

0: Soprano Barbara Bonney and pianist Antonio Pappano, and the song Die Lorelei, Lorelei, Siren of the Rhine by Franz Liszt. Well, Judy and I didn't see any sirens of the Rhine while we were on our river cruise on the Rhine, but we did hear a few police sirens from time to time in some of the cities we were in. Well, we'll head back to Frankfurt in just a moment.
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0: News is about 12 minutes away at a minute past noon, and until then, we'll hear from the Capella Accademica of Frankfurt. Frankfurt, or Frankfurt, one of the stops on our Rhine and Main River journey, and Frankfurt is on the Main River and has been nicknamed Mainhattan, or Mainhattan, for the skyline that resembles that of Manhattan. Quite a few skyscrapers in Frankfurt, which is kind of unusual for Germany. It's also the financial capital of Germany. Well, here is the Capella Accademica of Frankfurt with Michael Schneider, recorder soloist. This is a concerto in G for recorder and orchestra by Johann Christian Schulze,

0: The Concerto in G for Recorder and Orchestra by Johann Christian Schulze, Michael Schneider, Recorder Soloist with Capella Academica of Frankfurt. From Michigan State University, this is 90.5 WKAR-FM and WKAR-FM HD1 East Lansing. Good afternoon, I'm Jody Knoll. Well, we'll pick up with our European trip that Judy and I just returned from with a Swiss panorama by Heinrich Schweitzer right after the news.
1: Live from NPR News, I'm Lakshmi Singh. Diplomatic solutions to the U.S.-Israel war with Iran are further complicated by renewed fighting on multiple fronts over the weekend. Israel is facing Iran and Iran's proxies in Lebanon and Yemen, while President Trump, eager for an end to hostilities, urges Israel and Iran to stop fighting. NPR's Aya Batraoui reports Iran says it is halting further attacks on Israel. For now,
2: Iran's armed forces say Israel has, quote, learned a lesson and said it was suspending further attacks. It follows Iran saying it launched missiles at Israeli air bases late Sunday and early Monday in response to an Israeli attack on Lebanon's capital, Beirut, where the Iran-backed Hezbollah has offices. Israel says its air force struck back, hitting targets in Iran, including a petrochemical plant. The fighting threatened to reignite and widen a war President Trump is trying to end. Yemen's Houthis say that as part of the, quote, axis of resistance, they too fired a missile barrage at sensitive Israeli sites near Tel Aviv on Monday. Aya Batraoui, NPR News, Dubai.
1: Health officials in Africa are warning the Ebola outbreak in Democratic Republic of Congo is spreading. There are 488 confirmed cases in DRC, nearly 90 confirmed deaths. Reporter Emmett Livingstone is in DRC's capital, Kinshasa.
3: Ituri, a province in eastern Congo about the size of West Virginia, is the epicenter of the outbreak, with about 94% of recorded cases in Congo. And according to Congolese health authorities, the virus has now spread to half of the province's health zones. Now, it's hard to gauge the scale of this crisis, but there are clues that suggest it's much larger than the official figures suggest.
1: Emmett Livingstone reporting. The southern Philippines experienced a deadly earthquake Monday local time. The magnitude 7.8 tremor killed at least 35 people and injured more than 200 others. Less than 2 weeks after budget shortfalls required layoffs and buyouts at NPR, the network has appointed a new chief content officer. Nadine Zylstra is a veteran of Pinterest, YouTube, and Sesame Workshop. She's stepping into a role that seeks to balance the tensions between NPR's traditional radio roots and its digital presence and future, NPR's David Folkenflik reports.
4: NPR believes it's found a lifeline in a crowded digital marketplace. President and CEO Catherine Marr says Zylstra is the right person to expand that audience without compromising NPR's mission. Marr points to Zylstra's success at Pinterest, known for fostering a culture of kindness, as a temple for navigating a polarized media landscape. But the challenges are daunting. Broadcast audiences are down, the podcast field is only growing more crowded, and NPR's budget has been affected by the elimination of federal subsidies for public radio stations that pay to broadcast its shows. Zylstra will oversee the strategy for NPR's news, music, and podcasts, while editor-in-chief Tommy Evans remains in charge of its journalism. Zylstra starts in July. David Folkenflik, NPR News.
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5: For WKAR News, I'm Mallory Begay. Governor Gretchen Whitmer is taking herself out of consideration to be Michigan State University's next president. A spokesperson says Whitmer is not interested in leading her alma mater, even as the governor is term limited. Whitmer previously said it was disappointing but not surprising that current MSU president Kevin Guskowitz was leaving, citing antics by some board members. The Board of Trustees is working with Guskowitz on an exact end date as the university starts a transition process. Former Governor John Engler served as the university's interim president from 2018. Of the university's 26 permanent interim or acting presidents dating back to 1857, seven have served within the past decade. A ribbon-cutting ceremony for the Gordie Howe International Bridge across the Detroit River is scheduled for Friday, according to the Detroit News. Sources spoke to the paper on the condition of anonymity because they weren't allowed to speak publicly. It's unclear when the bridge will open to traffic, according to the Detroit News, but the ceremony suggests the White House might be moving forward with a deal with Canada to open the new border crossing. Homeland Security Secretary Mark Wayne Mullen testified last week that Customs and Border Protection production staff are good to go to facilitate trade and travel across the newly built span. Bipartisan bills are moving through the state house that could better protect children in Michigan from lead and other toxic metals. One bill would lower the threshold for elevated blood lead level to reflect a lower national standard that aligns more closely to the medical acknowledgement that there is no safe amount of lead in the blood. Another bill would require testing on baby foods sold in the state. And a third bill directs automatic referrals to the state's early intervention program for children under age 3 with elevated blood lead levels. This is WKAR.
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0: And it's 12:06 on this Monday, the 8th of June, and you're listening to WKAR 90.5 Classical, Michigan State University Radio. Good afternoon. I'm Jody Knoll, easing my way back in after 3 weeks of vacation, two of which I spent on a river cruise with Judy from Nuremberg, Germany to Basel, Switzerland. Our final destination on the cruise was Basel, Switzerland, and so we decided to add on a few more days in Switzerland because neither of us had been there before. So we spent 3 nights in Lucerne as well. We'll get to Lucerne later in this hour, but here is just kind of a overview of Switzerland, the contemporary composer Heinrich Schweitzer's Swiss Panorama for Orchestra from 1982, Joseph Molnar playing the Alphorn with the orchestra led by Jürgen Rotter.

Swiss Panorama for Orchestra, written in 1982 by the Swiss composer Heinrich Schweitzer. Josef Molnar, Alphorn soloist there with the orchestra and chorus led by Jürgen Rotter. Little did Judy and I know that on our trip that we just returned from, which ended in Switzerland, that we would hear an Alphorn being played. It was at Mount Pilatus, an excursion we took up to one of the Alps that's right outside of Lucerne, and there was a gentleman playing an Alphorn up at the top, and it was a wonderful accompaniment to see the Swiss countryside and mountains and lakes below. Well, Judy and I kind of considered this trip our honeymoon, and here's a piece. We've discovered that we're pretty good travelers together, for which we are grateful. Here's the chorus, My Heart's Friend, by Imant Raminch, with a performance by the MSU Children's Choir and pianist Patrick Christians, led by Mary Alice Stalick.

0: The MSU Children's Choir and pianist Patrick Christians, directed by Mary Alice Stolick in My Heart's Friend by Imant Ramich. We'll head to Lucerne and the Lucerne Festival Orchestra right after this.
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0: As you've probably heard, if you've been listening for the last hour or more, Judy and I just returned from a river cruise, and we added on 3 nights in Switzerland in Lucerne at the end of our trip. Lucerne is just an incredibly beautiful city with the Alps surrounding Lake Lucerne and the beautiful town itself with lots of very old, beautiful buildings, many of them painted on the sides. It was just a lovely place to end our trip. Here is a recording from the Lucerne Festival in 2003 with the Lucerne Festival Orchestra led by Claudio Abbado in the tone poem La Mer, The Sea by Claude Debussy.

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Claudio Abbado directed the Lucerne Festival Orchestra in the tone poem La Mer, the Sea, by Claude Debussy, that recorded live at the Lucerne Festival in 2003. Lucerne, the final stop on the trip that Judy and I just took to Germany, France, and Switzerland, and which included a river cruise. Well, Franz Liszt also visited Switzerland and wrote three suites of piano pieces that he called Years of Pilgrimage, the first year being Switzerland. We'll begin with At Lake Wallenstadt and then Beside a Spring, played here by pianist Jerome Lowenthal.

0: Two selections from Franz Liszt's Years of Pilgrimage, Year One, Switzerland. We heard At Lake Wallenstadt and Beside a Spring, played by pianist Jerome Lowenthal on WKAR-FM. And we'll head back to Lucerne right after this.
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0: Jamie Paisley will be in about 10 minutes, and I'm sure we'll be talking about my trip and the time I've been gone, and catch up with Jamie and what's been happening here as well. And between now and then, we'll head back to Lucerne and the Lucerne Festival Strings, recorded in August of 1961, led by Rudolf Baumgartner. This is a concerto for two flutes, strings, and continuo by Michael Christian Festing.

0: The Concerto for Two Flutes, Strings, and Continuo in D Major by Michael Christian Festing, the Lucerne Festival Strings, directed by Rudolf Baumgartner. 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Our forecast for today, mostly sunny, a high around 89. For tonight, mostly cloudy with a chance of rain and thunderstorms and a low around 67. For Tuesday, showers and possibly a thunderstorm with a high of 84. And then on Wednesday, mostly sunny and hot with a chance of showers and thunderstorms and a high of 93 degrees. Currently in Ann Arbor, sunny and 83, partly cloudy 84 in Grand Rapids. Mostly sunny and 82 degrees here on the MSU campus in East Lansing. I'm Jody Knoll. It's a minute before 1 o'clock, and Jamie Paisley joins me now. So what's been going on for the last 3 weeks?
1: Oh, a little bit of this, a little bit of that. Much too much news about data centers across the state of Michigan. That's kind of about it, you know. We held down the fort as best we could without you being at the morning helm, and I hope we did okay.
0: Well, I appreciate it. It took three of you to do it.
1: It did. I was just about to say, including a much beloved return after, I think she said, 22 years from being away from classical music.
0: Oh, that long, yeah.
1: When I spoke to her, you know, she said 2004 was the last time
0: wow.
1: she had done it.
0: Yeah, yeah.
1: Which predates me, certainly, by a good margin. But Melissa Ingalls back on the air, and she loved it. She would love to do it again, and so we'll try and maybe work that out.
0: Mm-hmm. Somehow I heard her. I don't know if I was listening on the WKAR app or what, but I did check in from time to time, and it was kind of fun. And I know we heard from some listeners, too, who welcomed her back, so that was fun.
1: Yeah, and thanks also to Linda Kernahan
0: right.
1: for filling in as well, greatly for a lot of that time to boot, to be sure.
0: Well, Judy and I had a great time, as anybody who's been listening for even the last 15 minutes, you probably know that Judy and I just got back from a river cruise from Nuremberg to Basel on the Main and the Rhine rivers. And then we, since we ended up in Basel as our final stop on our cruise, we decided to add a few days in Lucerne, which was lovely. Lucerne is almost like a fairyland. Every picture is out of you know, a fairyland. Almost, I mean, it would be demeaning to say that it was designed by Walt Disney, but it's almost so beautiful it seems unreal.
1: Yeah, taking inspiration from perhaps.
0: Yeah,
1: including Lake Lucerne.
0: Yeah.
1: Which is, of course, for Beethoven fans, you know it as the spot that gave the Moonlight Sonata its nickname.
0: Mm-hmm.
1: So that was a good one.
0: Yeah.
1: And sorry then for the heat that you got here as you come back.
0: Well, we had heat there.
1: Oh, you did?
0: Yeah. Well, I don't know if you heard about the heat wave that Europe was having.
1: No.
0: One of the days we were there, London made it up to 95 degrees, which was their all-time hottest day in May ever.
1: Please tell me that's Fahrenheit.
0: Yes, that was Fahrenheit. I think it was 35.1.
1: I would not be seeing
0: 37.1 Celsius. I don't know my Celsius very well. We met some wonderful Canadian friends on the trip, and we were constantly going back and forth with Celsius and Fahrenheit. But the cruise before us, which went backwards from Basel to Nuremberg, and then we got on and they went from Nuremberg to Basel. It just kind of goes back and forth. It had been cold and rainy the entire time, and people were kind of bummed out, you know, and because there are walking tours involved and that kind of thing.
1: Yeah.
0: And we had exactly the opposite. It was hot and sunny. So I'll take the heat with the sun. But I mean, we didn't have a cloud in the sky for the entire cruise.
1: Wow.
0: That maybe a few. But
1: sure.
0: It was many a day was in the low 90s. Yeah. So when we were on the walking tours, we were kind of ducking into shade where we could. But anyway, that was a minor setback, and overall it was just a wonderful experience.
1: And I think after 3 weeks of being gone, there's more to talk about, but let's, I think, get into the music.
0: I think that's a good idea.
1: More stories to come, I believe, that's fair to say. But we'll continue, and starting this hour, it is another nod towards Robert Schumann, this being the anniversary of his birth. I got two works by him, starting with the famous birthday/wedding present that he gave to Clara. That is the song Widmung, or Dedication, which will be sung by Wolfgang Holzmair and joined by Imogen Cooper on piano. After that short song, but heartfelt indeed, it will be variations that Robert wrote on a theme that Clara wrote, opus number 14, and played by pianist Angela Chang when that comes around in a moment.

on this birthday of Robert Schumann, born today 1810. We began with the Widmung, or dedication, he wrote for the birthday and wedding of Clara Schumann, that being sung by Wolfgang Holzmair and Imogen Cooper backing on piano. Then Angela Cheng on piano solo with the Opus 14 of Robert Schumann, although that was variations on a theme written by Clara as well, who was herself certainly a great pianist and composer in her own right, and very much the breadwinner for the Schumann household as well. Well, during this not only birthday of Robert Schumann, it is also Pride Month, and it's worth noting that their youngest daughter, Eugenie Schumann, was a lesbian as well. Fell in love with soprano Marie Fillinger and lived with mom for a number of years, about a decade or so, with her lover, and spent the rest of her life with her, including being buried side by side in Switzerland. Eugenie Schumann. Let's continue on with music of Nico Muhly, also during this Pride Month. This is his arrangement, since he is not only a modern composer, but a lover of all things kind of an older choral as well, and is very much doing a project with that at the University of Cambridge. He's doing it, a full-time composer there, and does a lot of vocal work and going back to the older styles. Here is his arrangement of Orlando Gibbons's This Is the Record of John, with the Aurora Orchestra under Nicholas Colon on at 90.5 Classical.

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1: Just a little while ago and is having a blast, as he says. When we return, music of Johann Rosenmuller and our mid-Michigan weather.
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1: Mostly sunny on this Monday and a high of around 89, but tonight, well, clouds coming in with a chance of some showers and thunderstorms, and lows dropping down to around 67. Those showers with us tomorrow, maybe a thunderstorm as well, and a high of 84. But then after that's kind of done on Wednesday, mostly sunny and hot, and highs getting up to around 93 for our Wednesday. Currently in Chelsea, it's 83. In Alma, 82. While currently in East Lansing, 83 as well. As we do continue during this Pride Month, music of the Baroque composer who was rather openly gay and also accused of murder, went on the run for it as well, Johann Rosenmuller. This is the Sinfonia No. 1 in F from 1667 with Jordi Savall leading Hesperian 20.

From the openly gay Baroque composer, that is the name of Johann Rosenmüller, we just heard, who was good at a lot of kind of introductory pieces as well, especially for keyboard. He's known for some of his techniques that are still in use today. But Rosenmüller's Strings Sinfonia No. 1 in F there with Hesperian 20, led by Jordi Savall. We'll work next. That is honoring the Anishinaabeg peoples of the St. Lawrence Riverway and the Great Lakes region as well. And music by Barbara Crowell next. It's called In Bidasum Ishkamin, or We Come Paddling Here. In this recording about the first peoples on the Great Lakes region, this is the ensemble known as Made in Canada.

about the Anishinaabeg traveling the St. Lawrence and Great Lakes areas in that piece by Barbara Crowell called In Bida Sumishkamin. We come paddling here, the ensemble made in Canada, as we honor the first peoples of our region here in Michigan and the Great Lakes as well. Let's continue on with music of Schubert, this kind of taking nod towards a very famous composer that was really taking off at the time, Rossini, and his Italian style. So Schubert took note and wrote this work, a couple of pieces, in fact, in the Italian style, as he would put it. This overture in C, played by the Menuhin Festival Orchestra, Yehudi Menuhin directing.

0: one of a couple of Schubert's works in the Italian style to gain some traction in what was a popular format at the time. That overture in C, played by the Menuhin Festival Orchestra, Yehudi Menuhin directing. The Deutsch listing 591, by the way, meaning the Deutsch catalog of Schubert pieces to identify exactly which one you're looking for. When we return, Wagenseil and a symphony.
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0: Mostly sunny today with a high of around 89. Cloudy overnight and bringing with it a chance of some showers and thunderstorms. Lows down to 67. But tomorrow, showers and maybe that thunderstorm, but the high getting up to around 84. And after that is done, well, Wednesday mostly sunny and hot and a high around 93 degrees for Wednesday. Stay cool. It's coming. Let's continue on with music of Georg Christoph Wagenseil, the Symphony in A with the Stuttgart Chamber Orchestra under Johannes Goritzky.

Kind of one of those bridge composers from the Baroque into the more formal classical style. Georg Christoph Wagenseil's Symphony in A there with the Stuttgart Chamber Orchestra under Johannes Gorditsky. Well, to round out the hour, it is not the most famous work of Julius Fuchsik. You'd probably have to have some clowns and some elephants around for that to be the case. Although that work, which kind of goes the ba ba ba ba ba ba ba kind of circus music stereotype, it's actually gladiator music in its original format of Fuchsik. Here is another sort of march, though, of Fuchsik's. This is the Florentine March. But if you feel too likely to categorize it into a different sort of stereotype, I guess you wouldn't be alone. This is Frederick Fennell leading the Cleveland Symphonic Winds, the Florentine March of Julius Fuchsik.

On 90.5 Classical, the Florentine March of Julius Fuchsik with the Cleveland Symphonic Winds under Frederick Fennell. Which, by the way, if there's any pieces you want to know more information about or just identify the works that you're hearing on WKAR, perhaps earlier you enjoyed that First People's honoring of the In Bidassum Ishkamin by Barbara Crowell, well, you can find that information at WKAR.org. Just then go to the radio tab in the program you're looking for to find, well, how to spell In Bidassum Ishkamin. From Michigan State University, this is 90.5 WKAR-FM and WKAR-FM HD1, East Lansing, NPR, and classical music. In about a quarter hour's time, it will be arguably the most famous piece in 5/4 time that has ever been. But in the meantime, this is Mozart's Divertimento in B-flat, Kirchlisting 137, with the Moscow Virtuosi under Vladimir Spivakov.

on listener-supported WKAR from Mozart, that divertimento in B-flat, with the Moscow virtuosi under Vladimir Spivakov. About 9 minutes to honor Robert Schumann on this, the anniversary of his birth. It'll be a violinist Anne-Sophie Mutter to help us with that. In the meantime, with that famous work in 5/4 time, this from Gustav Holst is Mars, the Bringer of War from the Planets. This is Sir Simon Rattle and the Berlin Philharmonic.

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0: And for its famed brasswork in Mars, the Bringer of War from the Planets, Gustav Holst's music's played by an ensemble with a world-class brass ensemble, the Berlin Philharmonic, under Sir Simon Rattle. Which you don't forget, the brass of the Berlin Phil are going to be coming to the Wharton Center in the next season. 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
0: 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Mostly sunny on this Monday with a high of around 89. Overnight, some showers and thunderstorms heading our way eventually, and lows dropping down to 67. Those showers with us tomorrow, maybe a thunderstorm and a high of around 84, but for Wednesday after that departs, mostly sunny and hot, and a high for Wednesday getting up to around 93. So be prepared and maybe don't do so much of that outdoor yard work if you're doing it. Just a heads up on that. Let's continue on to celebrate the birthday of Robert Schumann today in 1810. Here is the Violin and Orchestra Fantasy in C. Kurt Mazur leads the New York Philharmonic, but Anne-Sophie Mutter is the soloist.

Helping us celebrate the birthday of Robert Schumann today in 1810 in that Fantasy in C, Opus 131. Anne-Sophie Mutter, the violinist with the New York Philharmonic, backed by Kurt Mazur. And for wrapping up the hour, it's a bit of Johann Sebastian Bach here on WKR, the St. Luke's Chamber Ensemble, as they have this fifth of the six Brandenburg Concerti by Bach, Schmidt listing 1050.

0: From Johann Sebastian Bach, his failed job application to the Margrave of Brandenburg after a chance encounter at a keyboard store, essentially. The Margrave said, "Send me your stuff," and Bach did, and then the Margrave got under financial straits and couldn't do anything about it. But they were uncovered eventually, about 150 years later, the Brandenburg Concerti we're speaking of. That was number 5 of the set in D major, as played by the St. Luke's Chamber Ensemble. And from Michigan State University, this is 90.5 WKAR-FM and WKAR-FM HD1, East Lansing, NPR, and Classical Music, where it is 301.
1: Live from NPR News, I'm Lakshmi Singh. The Iranian military says it's halting its offensive on Israel after it traded strikes with Israel Sunday. Tehran had warned it would retaliate after Israel struck the southern suburbs of Beirut in response to rocket fire from the Iranian-backed Hezbollah. NPR's Hadil Al-Shalchi has the latest.
2: Iran halted its military operations after President Trump said Israel and Iran are, quote, looking to do an immediate ceasefire. Trump posted that the negotiation to end the war was moving along, quote, subject to ignorance or stupidity getting in its way. But in Iran, some say they're getting used to what seems like an endless war. A 28-year-old man who didn't want to give his name due to the risk of arrest for speaking to foreign media says some Iranians felt abandoned. When the world is busy with the World Cup, we are busy with a world war, he says. He accused Iran of sacrificing its people for the sake of the Iranian-backed militant group Hezbollah. Hadil Al-Shalchi, NPR News.
1: President Trump abruptly ended an NBC interview after moderator Kristen Welker challenged him on multiple issues, including his unsubstantiated allegations of election fraud in California's recent primaries. Scott Schaefer of member station KQED in San Francisco noted on NPR's Here and Now, votes are still coming in by mail and the counting process continues.
3: The president said they're nowhere near to finishing counting. That's not accurate. About 6.3 million ballots have been counted, still about 3 million to count. It does take time. There is a process. The people at the county level are careful. They open them up. They check the signatures, make sure people haven't voted somewhere else. It could be speeded up, you know, with more money from the state or federal government. They could hire more people, more machines. But, that doesn't happen. So it takes a while.
1: KQED, Scott Schaefer reporting. New York City Mayor Zoran Mamdani says a new watch party has been scheduled for fans during tonight's NBA Finals game between the New York Knicks and the San Antonio Spurs. NPR's Brian Mann explains.
4: Mamdani and President Trump will both be at Game 3 of the NBA Finals tonight. According to city officials, law enforcement determined a watch party for fans outside the Garden wouldn't work because of heightened security surrounding Trump's visit. The last watch party at the venue Friday night turned chaotic with more than 24 arrests. The newly scheduled gathering will be held for 5,000 fans in Bryant Park, also in Midtown Manhattan. Attendance is free, but registration is required. In a statement, Mamdani said these watch parties have become a celebration of New York City itself. The Knicks play at home tonight, holding a 2-0 lead in the series. Brian Mann, NPR News, New York.
1: Three of the most significant earthquakes of the last month happened today. The U.S. Geological Survey has recorded 6.5 and 7.8 magnitude tremors off southern Philippines. The stronger quake in the Philippines killed at least 35 people. It's NPR News.
5: For WKAR News, I'm Sophia Salaby. Michigan Governor Gretchen Whitmer is taking herself out of consideration to be the next president of Michigan State University. WKAR's Andrew Roth tells us what her office says about the position.
6: A spokesperson for Gretchen Whitmer says the term-limited governor is not interested in being her alma mater's next president. It comes as her name has been floated as a potential replacement for outgoing MSU president Kevin Guskiewicz. Whitmer previously said it was disappointing but not surprising that Guskiewicz was leaving MSU, citing antics by some board members. East Lansing resident Paul Dane wrote a letter to the Detroit Free Press saying Whitmer would bring unity and bipartisanship to the university's leadership. Former U.S. Senator Debbie Stabenow, another Spartan alum, has also ruled out being the interim or permanent president. I'm Andrew Roth.
5: The owners of a more than 150-year-old Lansing clothing store say they will not reopen. Kosacek's Menswear has been shuttered for nearly 2 years after a storm in 2024 forced the business to close. Heavy rainfall caused the building's roof to cave in, destroying much of the store's inventory. Owner David Kosacek sent a letter this month informing customers about the permanent closure. Kosacek has told them that anyone with an outstanding store credit or gift certificate can send information by email or regular mail to the store by the end of July. Mid-Michigan is heading towards its first big heat wave of the summer. The National Weather Service in Grand Rapids says highs could reach up to the low 90s by midweek through Friday. Along with high humidity, it could be dangerous to spend long amounts of time outside. Forecasters are urging people to stay hydrated. And in your weather forecast for tonight, there's a chance of showers and thunderstorms with cloudy skies and a low around 67. 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
0: Thanks for joining us here on WKAR. I'm Jamie Paisley. As we continue on with a local performance next, this thanks to our partnership with the MSU College of Music and recorded April 19th of 2021. Kind of a slow getting back into the concert hall post-pandemic at this point for the College of Music. Here are two artist faculty members on marimba, Gwendolyn Deese, and on piano, Deborah Moriarty. This work by the Japanese composer Keiko Abe, her piece called Memories of the Seashore. For those that are perhaps coming back from a weekend by the lakeside, perhaps, you know. Memories of the Seashore by Keiko Abe next.

MSU artist faculty members there, Gwendolyn Deese on marimba, Deborah Moriarty on piano. April 19th, 2021 at the Fairchild Theater, that performance of Memories of the Seashore by Keiko Abe. Gets us underway in an hour full of waterlogged pieces that we'll be listening to. We'll continue with Francesco Salieri and this symphony in B-flat called, well, something a well-trod topic for many different composers of the Baroque and the classical as well, and even lingering through. This is La Tempesta di Mare, The Storm at Sea, again, Francesco Salieri's iteration, played by Isolis Divinity, Claudio Scimone directs.

0: And no wonder it's been one of the most famous and common of the pseudo-tone poems that many composers write on, because it's such an evocative subject, the storm at sea. Just think about the exploration you could do musically with even just that title. La Tempesta di Mare, and in that Sinfonia in B-flat bearing that subtitle, the music of Francesco Salieri with I Solisti Veneti. When we return, A Dream on the Sea, music by the Venezuelan composer turned American in the Romantic era.
1: As climate change worsens, protecting a threatened species' natural habitat, like the frosted flatwood salamander, isn't always enough. So some ecologists are collecting and hatching its eggs in captivity to give them a greater chance of survival.
2: Our ultimate goal in species recovery is to put these animals back on the landscape. And in order to do that, you need animals.
1: Hear that story on All Things Considered from NPR News.
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0: And mostly sunny during this waterlogged hour of music here on WKR. Sunny today, yes, but a high of 89. But tonight, well, then is an incoming chance of showers and thunderstorms. Lows down to 67. Showers tomorrow or Tuesday, maybe again a thunderstorm and a high of 84. But for Wednesday, after that departs, mostly sunny and hot at a high getting around 93 for our Wednesday. So enjoy this bit of a cooling off. It is next, though, from Teresa Carreño, Venezuelan composer, who toured all over as a wunderkind, including to here in the United States, where she even performed at the Lincoln White House. Here is her piece, Un Rêve en Mer, A Dream on the Sea, played by the pianist Sarah Cahill.

En rêve en mer. That was A Dream on the Sea by the composer and pianist Wunderkind, Teresa Carreño of the Romantic era, and played by the pianist Sarah Cahill. Well, for our final two pieces in this hour, there is a direct lineage between the two. We'll start with these 4C interludes from Peter Grimes by Benjamin Britten, which is also played not only during this waterlogged hour, but because of Pride Month as well. Benjamin Britten rather famously opened alongside Peter Pears, his partner. This is Leonard Bernstein, speaking of, by the way, also that, but separate story, Boston Symphony Orchestra under Leonard Bernstein, the 4C interludes of Benjamin Britten.

0: The Boston Symphony Orchestra under Leonard Bernstein. That was the 4C Interludes from Peter Grimes, as written by Benjamin Britten. And speaking of Leonard and the 4C Interludes, our next piece inspired by the two of them together. More about that in a moment.
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0: Few seconds past 3:50 on this Monday afternoon, and for our mid-Michigan weather, mostly sunny with a high of 89. Overnight, chance of showers and thunderstorms heading our way, and a low is dropping down to 47. Those showers with us tomorrow, again, maybe a thunderstorm as well for Tuesday, and a high of 84. Then Wednesday, after that departs eventually, mostly sunny and hot, with a high getting around 93 for midweek. Well, as promised, a direct lineage from Leonard Bernstein and the 4C Interludes to our final piece. Comes courtesy of the New Zealand composer Gareth Farr, who as a student was a good percussionist and invited to a kind of a Pacific Rim concert that was happening in Japan. And Leonard Bernstein was leading it for the first time and brought the New York Philharmonic with him. Now, as is often the case, sometimes they don't have enough players, so they hire local ones, and they hired Gareth Farr, in fact, to be an extra percussionist for the 4C Interludes. And during rehearsal, Leonard Bernstein says about one bit, "I want you to sound like a great sea gong." And that's Gareth Farr's, my best interpretation of his impression as he told the story to my mentor, Jim Schveda. And Gareth Farr says, "Oh my God, what the heck is that? I gotta save that phrase." So he saved it for later when he himself became a composer for this work, "From the Depths Sound the Great Sea Gongs." This is the opening movement, "Invocation of the Sea." Here's the New Zealand Symphony Orchestra under Kenneth Young with this opening movement of "From the Depths Sound the Great Sea Gong."

Taking a bit of inspiration from New Zealand Maori culture, indigenous culture, from the depths on the great sea gongs, the opening movement, Invocation of the Sea, written by gay New Zealander composer and side gig as a drag queen too, Gareth Farr. Happy Pride Month. That was Kenneth Young and the New Zealand Symphony Orchestra. From Michigan State University, this is 90.5 WKAR-FM and WKAR-FM HD1, East Lansing, NPR, and classical music.

0: That's some fun music for your afternoon with Sylvan Winds, written by Charlotte Blake, The Poker Rag. Still to come is music by Maurice Ravel. His first published piece is on the way with the London Symphony Orchestra. And in just a moment, Georges Bizet's Carmen Suite No. 1.
1: Hey, everybody. This is Matt Wetroba, reminding you that if you miss any of my Sunday evening program, the first 2 hours will repeat the following Saturday. So join me for Folk with Matt Wetroba, Sunday at 6, and then again on Saturday at 6, right here on WKAR 90.5 FM.

Weather for this afternoon, cloudy skies with possible thunderstorms, a high of 85. For tonight, cloudy with a low of 69. For tomorrow, showers and thunderstorms developing throughout the day, a high of 82.

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0: Rhapsody Espanol by Maurice Ravel with André Previn conducting the London Symphony Orchestra.
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0: That's called Marajic Dances, originally written for solo piano. But I kind of like the full orchestral treatment, like you just heard there, with the Budapest Symphony Orchestra and Georges Lehel at the head of it all. Those dances based on the folk music that Zoltán Kodály grew up with and celebrates Transylvanian heritage and culture. That's music for this hour. Thanks very much for your company for it. I'm Scott Blankenship. Glad to have you listening in.
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0: Antonio Pasculi had a knack for the dramatic, especially when it came to the oboe. Burkhard Gletzner was the soloist with the Berlin Symphony Orchestra and Klaus-Peter Flohr conducting the Concerto on Themes by Donizetti by Antonio Pasculi.
1: On the next Great Lakes Concerts, the Lansing Symphony and MSU Choral Ensembles perform The Notebooks of Leonardo da Vinci by Jocelyn Hagen. And organist Dave Wagner plays Henri Moulet's Carillon Sortie and Finale by César Franck.

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1: In your mid-Michigan weather forecast, there's a chance of showers and thunderstorms tonight with cloudy skies and a low around 67. It'll be rainy tomorrow with another chance for storms and highs in the mid-80s.

0: Margaret Batcher playing the violin with the Los Angeles Chamber Orchestra and Jeffrey Kahane conducting by Johann Sebastian Bach, the Violin Concerto No. 1.
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2: There is such a thing as the midday slump. 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

0: Procession of Bacchus from Sylvia by Leo Delibes with Eugene Ormandy conducting the Philadelphia Orchestra.
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0: My Lord, What a Moanin' by Adolphus Hale Stork with McCulloch Chorale, led by Donald McCulloch.
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In your mid-Michigan weather forecast, there's a chance of showers and thunderstorms tonight with cloudy skies and a low around 67. It'll be rainy tomorrow with another chance for storms and highs in the mid-80s.

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1: 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I'm grateful that WKAR sustainers have made it possible for me to share the music I love with you for more than 30 years. 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
2: 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Thank you for listening. More classical music next.

Good evening, everyone. This is Ryan Thompson welcoming you to a special episode of Source Coda. I've never spent an entire hour on a single franchise, but given the diversity of style across the almost 20 years since the original Assassin's Creed launched, and that's not counting that it started as a Prince of Persia spinoff, I'll come back to that franchise and its connection to Wagnerian opera on some other week. I felt like a tour through musical history through a group of games engaging that history would make for a fun episode of the show. In any case, we'll get started here with a suite of pieces from the first few Assassin's Creed games, all scored by Jesper Kidd. We'll hear City of Jerusalem from the first title, followed by Ezio's Family, which will be a recurring melody for the remainder of the hour, as Ezio Auditore da Firenze is in many ways still the series' defining character. We'll also hear Florence Tarantella, Home in Florence, both from Assassin's Creed II, and City of Rome from Assassin's Creed Brotherhood.

We just heard A Suite of Pieces by Jesper Kidd from the first few Assassin's Creed games, and we'll continue forward in time to Assassin's Creed 3, which moves us to North America. We'll hear Connor's Life by Lorne Balfe. New main character Connor / Rago Hangadon is a Native American teenager trapped in the politics of the American Revolution, which both the game and score portray beautifully and tragically, if you know much about Native American history in that period. We'll follow that with a piece from the sequel about that character's grandfather, The Fortune of Edward Kenway, from Assassin's Creed IV, Black Flag, scored by Brian Tyler. After that, we'll hear Bell of the Balloon from Chris Tilton's score to Assassin's Creed Unity, the story of the French Revolution, and two pieces from Austin Wintory's score to the Victorian London set Assassin's Creed Syndicate, Danza a la Daggers and The Churning Seas of London.

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That was The Churning Seas of London from Assassin's Creed Syndicate, set in 1868 during the Victorian era of British history, and as of this airing, it's the most modern setting for an Assassin's Creed game. Following that entry, the series took a giant leap backward in time to Ptolemaic Egypt. Sarah Schachner's Introduction to an Imagined Egypt is one of the pieces I play for every MSU game development student. We'll follow that with Assassin's Creed and Legend of the Eagle Bearer from Assassin's Creed Odyssey, scored by The Flight, Assassin's Creed Valhalla main theme from Assassin's Creed Valhalla, and we'll close with two treatments of Ezio's Family from both Valhalla, co-composed by Sarah Schachner and Jesper Kidd, and Assassin's Creed Mirage, set in Iran circa 861, with score by Brendan Angelides.

That brings our tour of Assassin's Creed to a close. I apologize for not getting around to the latest title, Assassin's Creed Shadows. Let me clear a little of my gaming backlog, and I'll play it next season. And 2026 will see the release of a remastered Assassin's Creed 4, Black Flag, often thought of as a highlight for the franchise. In any case, thanks as always for listening, and I'm looking forward to next Monday, when I'll share more music for you all here on Source Coda, produced by WKAR.

0: Next time on the Interlaken Collection, it's a program of music by Ludwig van Beethoven, performed at Interlaken Arts Camp during the summer of 2023. We'll hear the Fifth Symphony, conducted by Joanne Faletta, and the Advanced String Quartets, performing the complete Serioso Quartet. I'm Amanda Sewell. Please join me next time for the Interlaken Collection, music from the archives of Interlaken Center for the Arts.
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